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1: Your Faith Music Radio weather forecast for Evansville and the surrounding tri-state area. For tonight, mostly cloudy with a low 54. Partly cloudy on Sunday with a high of 80 degrees. Sunday night, mostly clear with a low 51. Looking ahead to Monday, lots of sunshine with a high 76. Once again, for tonight, mostly cloudy with a low near 54.

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My name is Cheryl Schaefer, and my favorite verse is Isaiah 26:3. Thou wilt keep him in perfect peace, whose mind is stayed on thee, because he trusteth in thee. 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
1: Your Faith Music Radio weather forecast for Evansville and the surrounding tri-state area. For tonight, mostly cloudy with a low 54. Partly cloudy on Sunday with a high of 80 degrees. Sunday night, mostly clear with a low 51. Looking ahead to Monday, lots of sunshine with a high 76. Once again, for tonight, mostly cloudy with a low near 54.

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Over 25 years ago, my dad wrote this song, and in the middle of the song, he would break out into recitation that said, "Let not your heart be troubled. Ye believe in God, believe also in me. In my Father's house are many mansions. If it were not so, I would have told you. I go to prepare a place for you. And if I go and prepare a place for you, I will come again and receive you unto myself, that where I am, there you may be also." As a boy, I would listen to Dad's recording of this song as it spoke of him holding his children and the joy that it brought to him. And now, years later, I can relate to him as my kids are growing up. I find that my heart's desire is for them to be victorious Christians here on this earth. And more than that, to lay up treasures in heaven where neither moth nor rust doth corrupt.

I was restless in my search to find a corner of my own. I needed just one chance.

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1: Your Faith Music Radio weather forecast for Evansville and the surrounding tri-state area. For tonight, mostly cloudy with a low 54. Partly cloudy on Sunday with a high of 80 degrees. Sunday night, mostly clear with a low 51. Looking ahead to Monday, lots of sunshine with a high 76. Once again, for tonight, mostly cloudy with a low near 54.

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1: Your Faith Music Radio weather forecast for Evansville and the surrounding tri-state area for today, mostly sunny with a high of 80 degrees. Tonight, mostly clear, low 51. Sunny on Monday with a high 76. Clear skies Monday night, low 46. Looking ahead to Tuesday, lots of sunshine with a high of 76 degrees. Again, for today, partly cloudy skies with a high of 80 degrees.

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1: Your Faith Music Radio weather forecast for Evansville and the surrounding tri-state area for today, mostly sunny with a high of 80 degrees. Tonight, mostly clear, low 51. Sunny on Monday with a high 76. Clear skies Monday night, low 46. Looking ahead to Tuesday, lots of sunshine with a high of 76 degrees. Again, for today, partly cloudy skies with a high of 80 degrees.

My name is Cheryl Schaefer, and my favorite verse is Isaiah 26:3. Thou wilt keep him in perfect peace, whose mind is stayed on thee, because he trusteth in thee. 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
1: Your Faith Music Radio weather forecast for Evansville and the surrounding tri-state area for today, mostly sunny with a high of 80 degrees. Tonight, mostly clear, low 51. Sunny on Monday with a high 76. Clear skies Monday night, low 46. Looking ahead to Tuesday, lots of sunshine with a high of 76 degrees.

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1: Your Faith Music Radio weather forecast for Evansville and the surrounding tri-state area for today, mostly sunny with a high of 80 degrees. Tonight, mostly clear, low 51. Sunny on Monday with a high 76. Clear skies Monday night, low 46. Looking ahead to Tuesday, lots of sunshine with a high of 76 degrees. Again, for today, partly cloudy skies with a high of 80 degrees.

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And thank you.

Let not your heart be troubled. You believe in God, believe also in me. In my Father's house are many mansions. If it were not so, I would have told you. I go to prepare a place for you. And if I go and prepare a place for you, I will come again and receive you unto myself, that where I am, there you may be also. And whither I go, you know, and the way you know. Thomas saith unto him, Lord, we know not whither thou goest, and how can we know the way? Jesus saith unto him, I am the way, the truth, and the life. No man cometh unto the Father but by me.

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1: Your Faith Music Radio weather forecast for Evansville and the surrounding tri-state area for today, mostly sunny with a high of 80 degrees. Tonight, mostly clear, low 51. Sunny on Monday with a high 76. Clear skies Monday night, low 46. Looking ahead to Tuesday, lots of sunshine with a high of 76 degrees. Again, for today, partly cloudy skies with a high of 80 degrees.

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1: Your Faith Music Radio weather forecast for Evansville and the surrounding tri-state area for today, mostly sunny with a high of 80 degrees. Tonight, mostly clear, low 51. Sunny on Monday with a high 76. Clear skies Monday night, low 46. Looking ahead to Tuesday, lots of sunshine with a high of 76 degrees. Again, for today, partly cloudy skies with a high of 80 degrees.

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1: Your Faith Music Radio weather forecast for Evansville and the surrounding tri-state area for today, mostly sunny with a high of 80 degrees. Tonight, mostly clear, low 51. Sunny on Monday with a high 76. Clear skies Monday night, low 46. Looking ahead to Tuesday, lots of sunshine with a high of 76 degrees. Again, for today, partly cloudy skies with a high of 80 degrees.

0: Back in the late 60s, Brother Ted Everly attended Tennessee Temple University. He also worked as a mechanic for a trucking company, and every night he would go into work, he would take out his calligraphy pen and write on cardstock, "Is it worth it all?" And he'd pin it up over his workstation. And every day when he'd come back into work, the card would be in the trash. So he would take out his calligraphy pen and write again, "Is it worth it all?" He did that day after day, till one day he came in and the card was in the trash, and so he took out his pen again and he wrote, "Is it worth it all? Again, is it worth it all? Again, is it worth it all?" He put it on the workstation, and he put it on the ceiling, he put it on the wall, he put it on the floor, he put it everywhere he could think to put it. And the next day when he came into work, the sign was still up. That's the basis of this song, "Is It Worth It All?"
1: Is it worth it all when you go that second mile?

My name is Cheryl Schaefer, and my favorite verse is Isaiah 26:3. Thou wilt keep him in perfect peace, whose mind is stayed on thee, because he trusteth in thee. 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
1: Your Faith Music Radio weather forecast for Evansville and the surrounding tri-state area for today, mostly sunny with a high of 80 degrees. Tonight, mostly clear, low 51. Sunny on Monday with a high 76. Clear skies Monday night, low 46. Looking ahead to Tuesday, lots of sunshine with a high of 76 degrees. Again, for today, partly cloudy skies with a high of 80 degrees.

My name is Ken Schaefer from Larimore, North Dakota, and I've been honored to record a couple times here at Faith Music Missions. 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
1: Your Faith Music Radio weather forecast for Evansville and the surrounding tri-state area for today, mostly sunny with a high of 80 degrees. Tonight, mostly clear, low 51. Sunny on Monday with a high 76. Clear skies Monday night, low 46. Looking ahead to Tuesday, lots of sunshine with a high of 76 degrees. Again, for today, partly cloudy skies with a high of 80 degrees.

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1: Your Faith Music Radio weather forecast for Evansville and the surrounding tri-state area for today, mostly sunny with a high of 80 degrees. Tonight, mostly clear, low 51. Sunny on Monday with a high 76. Clear skies Monday night, low 46. Looking ahead to Tuesday, lots of sunshine with a high of 76 degrees. Again, for today, partly cloudy skies with a high of 80 degrees.

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1: Your Faith Music Radio weather forecast for Evansville and the surrounding tri-state area for today, mostly sunny with a high of 80 degrees. Tonight, mostly clear, low 51. Sunny on Monday with a high 76. Clear skies Monday night, low 46. Looking ahead to Tuesday, lots of sunshine with a high of 76 degrees. Again, for today, partly cloudy skies with a high of 80 degrees.

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1: Your Faith Music Radio weather forecast for Evansville and the surrounding tri-state area for today, mostly sunny with a high of 80 degrees. Tonight, mostly clear, low 51. Sunny on Monday with a high 76. Clear skies Monday night, low 46. Looking ahead to Tuesday, lots of sunshine with a high of 76 degrees. Again, for today, partly cloudy skies with a high of 80 degrees.

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0: Welcome to Church Alive, part of the broadcast ministry of Faith Way Baptist Church, located on Evansville's east side. And now we take you live into the morning service already in progress. Here's Pastor Stephen.
1: On this property, and last year we took up a Christmas offering. That offering was designed, or designated rather, to help us with some needs that we have with our parking, also with a drive that would get us a little closer. And as we've mentioned to our church on a number of occasions, that project's been a little delayed through some different things that we've had to navigate, and appreciate your patience with that. As we've looked into what our church needs for this, and that truly is, I think, the impetus behind this, is that one of the things that we notice about our church, as much of a blessing as this building is, we have a very small lobby for the number of people that go through our lobby. When people come in, a first impression is very important. One of the church's ministries is hospitality. And many of you take advantage of what Jack and Ruth, the Coopers, do in the lobby. And because I see it on your face, by the way, when they're not able to be here on a random cranky. It's terrible. You don't get your coffee. You don't get your donuts, that kind of thing. But it's good, because when people come in, it's good to have them greeted, treated, and seated. And we want our guests to feel welcome at home today, and hope that we were able to at least give you a chance to experience all three of those things. We love you and appreciate you for being here, especially our visitors. We want that for everybody that comes in. So we have proposed, of course, that there be an expansion to that. And what we would need to do is slightly less than double the size of our lobby. It would also include the drive that we have already planned, and there would be a covered canopy so that when you come in when it's raining, you can drop off and come right in the door. And that would be very helpful for a lot of people, getting some of our elderly people closer to the door in general. Weather notwithstanding is also important to us. One of the more important things that I think we would like to accomplish is that we would also like to add an additional restroom facility on this level attached to our lobby. It's very important that we be able to sustain all of the traffic all throughout. We have restrooms available, but they are upstairs and downstairs and very limited on this level. And so we have, as we've mentioned before, if this is the first time hearing about it, I just want to update you. We've asked for drawings from an architect and from an engineer. We've been working with the city in addition to that, as it relates to putting in a modular for our youth ministry. As of this week, we did make some progress, but that's not going to go back here anymore. It's more than likely going to end up on the side of the building over here, and it'll look attractive when we're all done with it, and it'll be settled and ready to go. Probably easier as well for accessibility. Those things are ongoing. We have the funds that we raised last year set aside. Those have not been used. And so we're going to have to probably come with a little bit more in regard to how much this will cost. We think we may have 20 to 25% on the optimistic side, closer to 30% of phase one for this. And we'll talk about all these phases in depth after we get the drawings back. I don't want to tell you something we're going to do and then get a drawing back or an approval back or a correction from the city or the state, and they say, you got to do it different. We want to give you all the facts we can. Even then, it's likely there will have to be some flexibility. So I wanted to bring that to you because this is the last quarter of the year, and that will be something that we emphasize going forward. And it's a need of our church, and we're excited to get the project going. God is already, and this is just how he does this, when by faith we move forward with things like this, because this would be outside of the budget of our church that we vote on and approve this year. But by faith, when we move forward on necessary things, it's amazing how God already begins to provide. And I look forward to giving you some more information on that as we get closer to that. In 1 Corinthians chapter 14, of course, we've been away from 1 Corinthians now for several weeks, emphasizing world evangelism and giving to missions and all of those different things. And as we come back to this, you will notice as we return to 1 Corinthians that the Apostle Paul really is consistent. Now, he's consistent because God inspired his words and gave them to Paul to write. God is always consistent. All the way back in January, we began a journey in 1 Corinthians. I think it's the first time that I have ever done a sequential verse-by-verse approach to a book of the Bible that has lasted a whole year on Sunday morning. We do it all the time on Wednesday night. If you're looking for an expository, verse by verse, more of a Bible teaching approach, I would encourage you to be here for our Wednesday night service at 7 o'clock. That's the approach that we take. We just finished the book of Proverbs this past Wednesday and very much enjoyed what we learned there and what God gave to us there. We'll be starting something up soon, not this Wednesday, but soon for in relation to how we always do. But this is the first time that we've taken such a long time to cover an entire book throughout an entire year sequentially, verse by verse. One of the reasons that we have just now, I've pastored here for 12 years, and for many years, I'm talking for the last 6 years, I have felt like this would be a good book of the Bible, a good epistle, as it's referred to in the scripture, for us to do this with on a Sunday morning. However, 1 Corinthians is a pretty tough passage of scripture to digest. It deals not only with confrontational issues, but it also deals with very sensitive issues. Issues that are of a sensitive nature, issues of a confrontational nature, and the entire book from start to finish is corrective. And so when I asked God, Lord, when can we start this? When can we start to go through this verse by verse with our church? I felt the Lord impressing me for a long time to wait, because I wanted to have, as the deliverer of this message, of this book, I wanted to have a thorough understanding. I wanted to have a settled understanding in my own mind of what the entire book is given to us for. And I also wanted to make sure that for those more sensitive topics that they were addressed appropriately and that they were addressed graciously. But may I say as well, I felt that they were also things that needed to be addressed. So we made a commitment when we began, we're not skipping any passages. We didn't get to chapter 7 and go, that's a little uncomfortable. Let's move on to chapter 13. It's all about love, right? You know, we went all the way through, just one verse at a time, one passage. It's been one of the more strenuous exercises of my pastoral and preaching ministry. God has stretched me. God has worked in me. Can I just say, God has corrected me. When you read the Bible, just know this, that you will experience some correction. It's like a mirror. You look in the mirror for one reason, and to make sure that what is looking back at you is appropriate for what you're about to go out into the world to do, right? And so there has to be correction done. Well, the Bible says the Word of God is a mirror. I have been corrected. I have been confronted. I have been exhorted as I have studied through these incredible, incredible words that God gave to us through his messenger, the Apostle Paul. If you were to go back, and I'm not going to give you a lengthy review, but it's important, especially since we've been away for it for a while, to the very beginning, you would see that the entire book is corrective in nature and that the Apostle Paul is very thorough. He leaves no stone unturned. He starts in chapter 1 by correcting their division. He tells them, you have rallied around personalities in the church and not around the cross of Jesus Christ. That's the very beginning of the book. He confronts them about their defilement. There was a man in the church who was living in open immorality, and rather than correcting that immorality, rebuking that immorality, and dealing with the individual who was flaunting his sin, instead of doing so, they changed their approach, they embraced this man, they brought him into the assembly, and they bragged about their tolerance of his sin. It's pretty incredible, except for the fact that when you stop to think, that's pretty much what a lot of churches do today. He corrected them about their division. He corrected them about their defilement. He corrected them about their disputes and their fightings. Now, you'll never find a perfect church where people don't argue from time to time. But I'll tell you this right now. The Bible is very clear about how we are to handle disagreements with one another. And essentially, it is this. We are to be mature. We are to tap into godly wisdom. But the Corinthian church didn't do that. They drug each other into public court time and time again, and they took Christians to court over little things that could have been addressed and thoroughly dealt with within the confines of their church. Not covered up, but dealt with through biblical morals and principles. He corrected their division. He corrected their defilement. He corrected their dispute. He also corrected their disdain for the poor and for the weak. He said, some of you have maturity. Some of you have understanding. Remember this, the Corinthians were all about knowledge. They were all about understanding. They thought they had it all figured out. And so he corrected them on this, and he said, knowledge puffeth up. He said, you have all this knowledge and understanding, and yet you don't even know how to treat the weaker brother. You don't even know how to treat the poor that are among you. They were especially egregious in their mistakes, in their sins, when they would come before the Lord's table and they had drunkenness in their congregation. They would have a pre-Lord's table feast, and they would get drunk, and they would be gluttonous, and they would exclude the poor people, say, well, you didn't bring anything, so you can't eat with us today. And then they would come to the Lord's table, the ultimate picture of unity, and they would flaunt their disunity and elevate themselves. I mean, this is a church, when you really get down to what their issues are, that they're pretty incredible. And now in this passage and in some of the preceding texts that we've already studied through in chapters 12 and 13, Paul addresses the distortion of spiritual gifts. He says, God has enabled you unlike any church I know. Paul's words were, you come behind in no gift. There is no church that is more gifted than you. And yet you're abusing those gifts. You're not using them for the reason that God gave them to you for. And you're using them rather, he says, to elevate yourself and to sensationalize the abilities that I gave you for a totally different purpose. Now, all of this really reveals a deeper problem, and this is where it applies to us today. All of this shows us that as God blesses them and as God enables them, the Bible says the gifts and callings of God are without repentance. Just because you have an ability, just because the Spirit of God has gifted you in a certain area, it doesn't equate to godliness every time. It doesn't mean that the person who's exercising the gift is the most godly example of those who are in the church. And so he says, you've come behind in no gift. He said, my problem with you is not that you're especially gifted. He said, but my problem with you is that you have allowed the culture of the city that you live in and the world that you live in to affect the way that you serve the Lord. Now, this is where we have to recognize that the church in 2026 is really not all that different from the church in Corinth almost 2,000 years ago. The church has always been at war with the world. Love not the world, neither the things that are in the world. All the world has to offer you is the lust of the flesh, the lust of the eyes, and the pride of life. Why would you want that? And yet, time and time and time again, the church makes the same mistake. The church gets a little tired of the things that are not as exciting as the world. They're not as bright and flashy as the world. And we forget that the devil is an angel of light and that he can make bad things look really good. And we start looking to the world for our direction, just like Corinth did. They embraced the personality cult of Corinth and brought it into the church. They embraced the tolerance for immorality that Corinth had and brought it into the church. They embraced Corinth's way of handling disputes and they brought it into the church. They embraced Corinth's disdain for poor people and brought it into the church. And now it seems they've even embraced Corinth's manner of worship. Remember, Corinth was steeped in paganism. There was a temple on every corner. We come to America and people are amazed. Wow, you have a church everywhere. I know. Well, in Corinth, there was a pagan temple everywhere. And one of the signs of, or one of the activities rather that they did beyond the immorality, beyond the idol worship, the Bible says they would worship dumb gods. And all that meant, when we think of dumb, we think of unintelligent. But really what that means is they were idols that couldn't speak, couldn't hear, couldn't smell, and they worshiped them as if they were deities. He said, you worship these dumb gods. Paul also encouraged them in chapter 12, and he said, now you know the answer to this. He said, but no man speaking by the Spirit of God will call Jesus accursed. Apparently, there was a practice in Corinth and in paganism of old where they would attempt to get themselves into a sense of the word is ecstasy. They wanted to have an out-of-body experience. And when they had these out-of-body experiences, you know, they would often utter unintelligible languages. And apparently it was at least somewhat common for those pagan rituals to involve the overtaking of a person. We would call it demon possession. And they would speak such blasphemies as what Paul warned the church at Corinth about. He said, no man that says that that spirit speaks by the Spirit of God calls Jesus a curse. And apparently it was common in those days that blasphemy would be uttered during the practice of the pagan worship. So again and again, Paul is confronting the influence of the world in the church. In chapter 13, it's like he takes a little side road, but in fact, it's not. It's actually the essence of the whole book. And the whole chapter is about love. Everybody goes, good, man, I'm glad we get to come up for air. It's been all this kind of like beating and all of this correctiveness and all of this chastening. And now Paul's just like, oh, it's all about love. But no, that's really not what he was teaching. He was saying that if you can figure out what biblical love is, and the instruction is in the Word of God, if you can embrace biblical love, then all of these problems will be cared for. He said, this love is not eros, it's not erotic. This love is not phileo, it's not brotherly love or friendship love. This love is agape love. It seeks the best thing possible for the person sitting next to them in the pew. It's the thing that looks around and says, I can love that person by seeking their good. And as he goes into chapter 14, he is still including this thought of love in verse number 1, where he says the first three words, follow after charity and desire spiritual gifts, but rather that ye may prophesy. For he that speaketh, verse 2, in an unknown tongue speaketh not unto men, but unto God. For no man understandeth him, howbeit in the Spirit he speaketh mysteries. But he that prophesieth speaketh unto men to edification and exhortation and comfort. He that speaketh in an unknown tongue edifieth himself. But he that prophesieth edifieth the church. I would that you all spake with tongues, he says, but rather that ye prophesied. For greater is he that prophesieth than he that speaketh in tongues, except he interpret that the church may receive edifying. Now, what is the essence of this today? What is the purpose of all of this today? If you would, real quickly, go to verse number 40, the last verse of the passage. And this is really the emphasis of Paul's writing in this letter, but also in this chapter. I want you to see it before we go forward. He says in verse number 40, let all things be done decently and in what? In order. So for the next few services, as we talk about this, that's our theme. Order in God's church is only discovered by learning from God what he really wants for his church. God says, I want everything in my assembly to be done decently and in order. But he's addressing a Corinthian church that is gifted and they have capability, but they have no respect for God. They have no effectual ministry, really, because they're taking the glory that belongs to God and they're lavishing it upon themselves and they're seeking after the things that should be dedicated to the Lord. They're seeking after the sensational when they should be seeking the necessary. So what is the essence of this passage for us, we need to ask? This, as I said, the letter of 1 Corinthians has some very sensitive topics to discuss. The letter of 1 Corinthians has some very confrontational issues to weigh in on, because these are things like what we'll talk about today that Christendom even divides over. Christians even divide over what we'll talk about today. And yet the command of Scripture is always the same. God desires structure and order and purpose for his assembly. That's the first thought from this chapter that I want to cover this morning. What is the purpose of gifts? What is the purpose that God has for us? As he enables and as he strengthens his church by giving abilities to some who are able to speak, who are able to govern, who are able to administrate, who are able to exhibit mercy, who are able to give, who are able to do all of those things. As God gives those things to us, what are we supposed to do with it? We've got to have God's heart for this first. Let me just say, first of all today, that there is no one in the body of Christ who is not a child of God. Now, that may seem like a strange thing to say in church, but it needs to be said because of what Paul's going to emphasize in this passage. And what I simply mean by this is that the body of Christ is filled only with believers. That does not mean that we will not have unsaved people in the assembly. I can make a case, and I believe an accurate case, from chapter 14, which we'll do in a later sermon, that there were unbelievers who were in the assembly, even in Corinth. In the first century, there were people who were curious about this group that were called Christians. They said, man, we've never seen anything like this before. We got to go check this out. And in a world that was idolizing knowledge and wisdom, they thought maybe they were missing out on something. And I've got to go see what the secret is over here at the church at Corinth. They don't do things like they do them down at the temple. By the way, no church should do things like the world does them. And they don't seem the same as the people who are in the marketplace. By the way, we should be different. Amen. God calls us to these things. And so there should obviously be a curiosity. There should be in every service an opportunity for someone to hear the gospel. It's already happened in this service today. After Brother David sinned so grievously in playing that Christmas song, or just the introduction, he sang the gospel a few moments ago. It was for you. He died for you. You see, Jesus left heaven and came to earth so he could save sinners. Guess who sinners are? Hey, church, aren't we all born sinners? And that's the only way that you can really come to God is to recognize I'm lost. I can't know him apart from his salvation. And so the Bible says Jesus came from heaven to earth and he paid for my sin. If I'm a sinner, there has to be a payment for sin and I couldn't pay it. The only way I can pay for my sin is to spend eternity separated from Christ in a devil's hell. Wow. That's the only way the Bible says I can pay for my sin, and it's eternal torment. But I'm so thankful that God so loved this world that he sent his only begotten son. And that only begotten son of God, who is Jesus, the one true son of God, the Messiah, God in the flesh, he died for my sin and he died for yours. If you're not saved today, that's the first place you need to start. You are a sinner in need of a Savior and Jesus paid the penalty for your sin. And whosoever shall call upon the name of the Lord shall be saved. You can't come to God with works in your hand and say, save me. That's been true since the beginning of the Bible. Cain came before God with the works of his hands. God rejects that sacrifice. But Abel brought a lamb. Jesus is that lamb for you. Jesus is the sacrifice for you. I just feel impressed to spend some time talking about that today so we can establish that there is no one who is part of the body of Christ, because Paul's the one who came up under the inspiration of God with that term that the church is a body. There's no one who's part of the body of Christ who is lost. All who are part of the true church are in Christ. Amen. By faith, no works. And so Paul is not talking to lost people here. That's the crazy thing about this. You thought, well, you know, I'm pretty sure I can lose my salvation if I do some bad things. Well, the church at Corinth, over and over again, from the beginning even to now, he acknowledges them as saved. He said, I didn't know Christians could be such rascals. Hang around for a while, you'll find out. From the very beginning of the chapter, he said, no, you're secure. He said, but we have some problems. And the Bible says God chastens every son whom he loves. How many of his sons does God love? All of them. So he sends a scathing message. And he says, you need to understand the purpose. Now, I just want you for a moment this morning to imagine, and we are this, but just imagine for a moment that this room is a classroom and that you, the church here today, Faithway Baptist Church, the congregation that's in this room, are students. And I'm the teacher, by the way, in case you hadn't figured that out yet, okay? So just in this example, I'm the teacher, you're the students, but the Bible is the message. That should be true almost every time we come together. And so I want you to look at these first five verses. Just take a look at them. I'm not going to read them out loud. I want you to look at them, and I want you to tell me what word does Paul emphasize in the first five verses over and over and over again. It's a good thing to look in the scripture for repetition. You'll find it here. You'll find it in some other verses also in this chapter. But this is especially true. It's already been true in other chapters as well. All right, class. That was fun. I just wanted to say that today, okay? Have you looked at the verses? Everybody nod your head. All right. Okay, good. If you've looked at the verses, somebody tell me what word is emphasized over and over again. Oh, come on. They got it right in the first hour. What word? Somebody said what? Edify. Edify. Look at it again. Verse number 3. He that prophesieth speaketh unto men to edification. Verse number 4, he that speaketh in an unknown tongue edifieth himself. Verse number 5, I would that you all speak in tongues at the end, but it says that the church rather may receive what? Edifying. Say, what is the purpose of what God has given to me? What is the purpose of this assembly? The purpose of what God wants to do in Faithway Baptist Church and in any other church is he wants people to come and be edified. We know this if we've been following along, but for the sake of someone who may be new today, what does it mean to edify? The word edify has a very simple definition, and it is to build up. Hey, that is what the church is supposed to do. The world, listen, tears what? Down. God builds what? If God builds up and this is God's church, guess what? Where I'm supposed to be when the doors are open? I'm supposed to be in God's church. I'm supposed to be in the one place that has a job that is to build up. And the Bible says that if we come to God and if we come together, again, this is to the gathered church, the church assembled. If we gather together and if we assemble together today, listen to me, the effect of this assembly should be that you are built up. How does that happen? Well, to use a physical analogy, if you want to build up your body, then the first thing you have to do is you have to start by stretching. If you go to the gym and you lift weights or you start exercising in any way, you are going to find your body hitting a wall time and time again because your lungs, your muscles, your heart, it has a limitation. And the idea of edification is to expand the limitation of your body. And so when you pump iron, when you lift weights, you are tearing your muscles. But then you go home and you eat a good meal. I didn't say ice cream. I didn't say Cheerios. Protein. We're going to eat that protein and we're going to take care of the body. So we get edification in the body by stretching and exercising. We get edification in the body by nourishment. Then we get edification in the body by rest. You say, well, I'm just going to go 24 hours a day. I'm going to get 2 hours of sleep a night and I'm going to be a healthy person. Your body keeps the score, does it not? It's not going to work. Hey, let me just say, when you come to church, you ought to find a place that stretches you and challenges you. You ought to find a place that feeds you and nourishes you. And you ought to find a place where God is present because God is the only place where you can find rest in a wicked world. That's what the church is made for. The church is made for edification. The church is not made for entertainment. The church is made for edification. The church is not made to be your country club. The church is made for edification. The church is not made for a host of other things that the world will gladly provide to you. The church is designed by God to be a place where you are edified. Amen. Now, the example that is going to be used in this passage of Scripture, this is pretty incredible because the example that is going to be used in this passage of Scripture is not the subject of this passage of Scripture. Now, some of you've been saying, Pastor, you told us to come back in October and you were going to deal with tongues. I know. I've been baiting you. I've had a good time with it. I just keep dangling that. We're going to talk about this. We're going to talk. And the truth of the matter is, the Bible does cover that subject in this passage of Scripture. But to my surprise, and maybe to yours as well, the purpose of 1 Corinthians 14 is not to teach us whether modern-day tongues is relevant or not. But you do have to kind of take a pit stop there, I think. Because in the world we live in today, and by the way, let me acknowledge, first of all, we have a pretty diverse background of people in this church. We have people who come from differing church backgrounds. We have people who come from different practices. And I find it beautiful how God has woven all of that together as a tapestry for Faithway Baptist Church. It's pretty amazing. So let me just say, if this is your background, not in any way is this an attack against your history, your background, your story. I simply want to do today what I've committed to you to do, and that is I want you to see the Word of God for what it says. I found that as I studied the issue of tongues, that there, and maybe you can find a different a different fact. I don't think there are multiple facts. I think there's only one. So I think I'm right. But if you find differently, you come and talk to me. The only times in the scripture where the Bible talks about or describes the gift of tongues. Now, there are other times when you see the word tongues in the Bible, it's dealing with languages, right? But the only times in the scripture are in the book of Acts where the gift of tongues is revealed. It's brand new in chapter 2. Matter of fact, turn to chapter 2 of the book of Acts. If you have your Bibles with you, go there in chapter 2 of the book of Acts. So what happens in the book of Acts? We see tongues becoming a reality. Jesus said, while he was here on this earth to his disciples, he said, I will go away. And that's not what they wanted to hear. In John chapter 14, he said, I will go away, but if I go, I will what? Come again and will bring you unto myself. I go to prepare a place for you. So he keeps going with that sermon, and a few verses later, between chapters 14, 15, and 16, some of the most incredible passages of scripture in the Gospels, he says this, but my comforter will come. Who was the comforter? It was the Holy Ghost of promise. You see, Jesus, while he was here, he promised that he would go away, but the presence of God wasn't going to leave. He would send his comforter, and the Holy Spirit of God, who in previous times had worked selectively, meaning he came upon Samson, and Samson rose up and slew the Philistines, and he came upon Samuel, and Samuel rose up and prophesied. Now the Holy Spirit of God would work normatively by moving in and taking up residence in the life of believers. The Bible says when you get saved that the Holy Spirit of God comes in to live. What know ye not that your body is the temple of the who? Holy Ghost, which is in you, the Bible says. Hey, Christians, one of the convicting parts about our faith is that everywhere we go, we take God with us. Everywhere we go, we take the Holy Spirit with us. Oh, yes, he says to be filled with the Spirit. He says not to grieve the Spirit. He says not to quench the Spirit. But the Bible tells us that if we are in Christ, that the Holy Ghost of promise is within us. That's called the indwelling of the Holy Ghost. But in the book of Acts in chapter 2, we see in verse numbers 1 through 4, if you would look there briefly with me this morning, we see what happens here is different. The Bible says that the Spirit of God descends on them in chapter 2 at the beginning in cloven tongues like as of fire. And so this is the first time that the ministry of the Holy Spirit of God has come upon this earth in such a broad way and so powerfully. And in verse number 4, the Bible says they were filled with the Holy Ghost and began to speak with other languages as the Spirit gave them utterance. You say, well, what does that look like? Does that mean they all just stood up and started dancing around and started saying things that nobody understood? Please don't do that now, because that's not what the Bible says they did. The Bible explains itself in verse number 6. It says, now when this was noised abroad, the multitudes came together. Everybody heard about this. Hey, you're not going to believe what happened down at the temple. You're not going to believe what's going on right now. It's the day of Pentecost, and we've got something going on. And the multitude came together. The Bible says they were confounded, meaning they were amazed. They couldn't understand because, here's why, verse 6, every man heard them speak in his own language. 15 different ethnicities mentioned, I believe, in the book of Acts. Many different languages. Some of them coming to Jerusalem under the umbrella of Judaism for Pentecost, and yet they didn't speak the Hebrew language. And these Galilean men, now let me just tell you who the Galileans were. The Galileans, they were the hillbillies. The Bible says that the scribes and the Pharisees said, you are unlearned and ignorant men. So if you could imagine some guys standing up who barely have a grasp of their own language, and they're preaching about who? They're preaching about who? They're preaching about who? Let me just say, the gift of tongues is always connected to the message of Christ. They're preaching about Jesus in their own language, and someone from Mesopotamia over here, and someone from Crete over here, and someone from another place over here, they understand. They go, well, I didn't know he spoke my language. Then they look over and they say, that person doesn't speak my language or theirs, but they're getting emotional too, and they're understanding. And the Bible says that they looked around and God gave tongues to the apostles and the disciples in that day as a sign of what? That the same Jesus who rose from the dead was still operating on the earth through his Spirit. Amen. By the way, he is still operating on this earth through his Spirit. Mm. And so God gave it to them as a sign. And they would preach and people would get saved. Then those people would go back to their nations And their people would get saved because they would tell them what they heard. That's exactly what evangelism is. It's just one beggar telling another beggar where he found the bread. And all of this, the gospel ministry was expanded because of the gift of tongues. Someone speaking in an unlearned language to people who they could not have communicated with because they didn't know their language, and everyone understood. Now, I told you earlier that there are only two places in the Bible that I have found where the gift of tongues is either described or instructed upon. It is in the book of Acts as a whole, and it is in 1 Corinthians chapters 12 through 14, our text. There is nothing between the book of Acts and the book of 1 Corinthians that would lead us to believe that Paul is teaching about any other gift than the same gift described in the book of Acts. So when we go back to 1 Corinthians 14, if you would find your place in the Bible there, notice this. Paul leaves no room for speculation. And here's what he says. We're getting to somewhere this morning, and I promise you that the outline I'm going to give you is 1, 2, 3, and we're done. But we have to understand this. Verse 22, wherefore, it says, tongues are for a sign, not to them that believe. If you find your place there, 1 Corinthians 14, 22, mark that verse. It says, tongues are a sign. So they were a sign of what? Of Jesus' ministry on the earth through his Holy Spirit, not to them that believe. So let me ask you a question. Are there any unbelievers in the body of Christ? The answer is no. Tongues are not a sign to them that believe. What are they a sign for? But to them that believe not. You see, the effect of tongues was that people who were lost got saved. That happens, that evangelistic message happens at scale through the church. Not in here. Oh, there may be curious seekers here, and there should always be an emphasis on the gospel, and people should get saved in the church. Don't get me wrong. But our evangelistic effort is to be largely focused outside of these doors. Everybody hear what I said? That's why Missions Month is important. And the tongues that God gave as a sign in the first century were of benefit only to people who were unsaved. The problem was that they brought it into the church, and just like the Corinthians do, they abused the gift. Now, all of that is a long way to say that tongues, according to verse 22, cannot edify the body, because it's not for the body, it's for the lost. So the Apostle Paul says, I'm going to urge you toward gifts that are beneficial to the body. We're here today. We're not out there. Now, when we go out there, we need to be witnessing. When we go out there, we need to be sharing Jesus Christ. Somebody say amen this morning. But while we're in here, we need to be built up. And the way that happens is through this book. Let me show you in 5 minutes what can happen through the power of God's word in the assembly. Look at verse 3. Here it is. He that prophesieth speaketh unto men to edification and exhortation and comfort. Now remember earlier I said you're in class today. So let's say those three words together. He that prophesieth speaketh unto men to
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1: The world will tear you down. Now, don't get the wrong idea. Don't get the idea that being built up is a feeling of warm and fuzzies. Because when I'm built up, I'm strained. And when I'm built up, I've got a spotter who's saying, you got one more. Keep going. Keep pressing. When you come to church, the idea is that you hear the truth of God's word and that that truth confronts you and pressures you and strengthens you. We need that. But notice what the second one is. It says in verse number 3, unto edification and to exhortation. So first of all, truth will build us up, but then it says truth stirs us to action. That's what exhortation is. There are times when I need to know what is right and what is wrong. But that wasn't the problem in the Corinthian church. They had a pretty good understanding of what was right and wrong. They had knowledge in abundance. I believe that means they had knowledge of God in abundance even. They had a knowledge of their faith in abundance. They were intellectuals. They were wise. They were writing some tough questions to Paul. The problem was not that they didn't know. The problem is that they weren't doing what they knew to do. Do you know what exhortation does? And this is preaching. This is the cause of preaching. Preaching, faithful ministry of the word, brings the truth close enough to your life that it puts you in a position where you must respond. The Apostle Paul said to Timothy, he said, preach the word, be instant in season, out of season, reprove, rebuke, exhort. The Apostle James, he wrote, and he said, these are things that are true. These are things that you know. Happy are ye if you do them. He said, be not hearers of the word only, but doers. You know, I don't just need to know what forgiveness is. I need someone to tell me. And it doesn't just have to be the preacher. But I need someone to tell me, you need to forgive that person. I need some. You say, well, I didn't come to church to get called out. Oops. The Bible does. I don't just need to know how to be faithful. I need someone to come alongside and say, hey, come with me. Let's do this together because we got to be faithful. I need accountability. And that is what exhortation does. Truth builds us up. Truth stirs us to act. But notice this last one, and this is the most precious. He that prophesieth speaketh unto men to edification and exhortation and comfort. Sometimes I need my heart stirred because it's cold and apathetic. But sometimes I need my strength built up because I'm hurting. Remember this, the Corinthian church came together not for the better, but for the worse. It's a pretty sad testimony. But if I come to a place where the word of God is preached and taught with grace and truth, just like Jesus taught it, yes, I should be built up, edified, stretched. Yes, I should be exhorted. Hey, let's get together. Let's serve God. Let's be faithful. Let's forgive. You name it, all the Christian virtues you can think of. I need exhortation in that, and the Bible does that, and Christians do that, and all of that. But there are times in my life I need comfort. I need comfort. You know what will comfort you? A deeper knowledge of God and His Word will allow the ministry of the local church, especially the congregation, the assembly like what we have here today, to do a better job of comforting you. When I have been in my Bible studying, growing, learning, saturating myself in the Word of God and in prayer, and I hear a hymn about God, and it connects with what God's been teaching me in His Word, that's when, as the song service is going on, you see a hand go up. You see a tear come down. You see a heart that is touched. Why? I've been comforted. 2 Corinthians opens with these words, may the God of all comfort comfort you in all of your afflictions. I know I'm preaching to the choir today. Well, our choir, but also the choir. You know what I mean? Because you're here. I mean, you're the choir, you're here. And we have online, and we have a lot of people who cannot come because of either distance or schedules that are relevant or

0: God's church. Because it's where you will be edified. It's where you will be exhorted. It's where you will be comforted. And you say, well, I just haven't found the perfect church yet. Oh, no kidding. No kidding. And that, let me just say, when I say things like that, I always have at least two or three conversations going on in my head while I'm preaching to you. So that's a dangerous thing. There might be someone who's tempted to say, he's just saying that as an excuse because, you know, he's not addressed. No, there is not a perfect scenario. There's just a perfect God and a perfect Bible and a calling that says, this is what you need. It's a scary thing to say this, but I would rather you be in an imperfect church than not in church at all. And I understand that can be taken a lot of different ways. I hope you take it with the heart that it's intended, and I hope the Holy Spirit will deliver it in a way that is helpful to the church. But we need this book, this letter, as I close. Okay. I'm actually closing. This letter was not written to give you some essay on modern-day charismatic movement or Pentecostalism or Baptist or cessationism or continuationism. I don't think that's the purpose of 1 Corinthians 14 at all. I think the purpose of 1 Corinthians 14 for Faithway Baptist Church today is to remind us that God has an order and a design, and that edification and exhortation and comfort are not just they're essential. They are essential. You need this. I need this. And we all need to humble ourselves. I'm not saying you need this because I'm here. I'm not saying that you need this because someone else is here. I'm saying that this is God's idea. And here's what he did. He handed it to us and said, hey, take care of this while I'm gone. Take care of this while I'm gone. You'll have my Holy Spirit. He's going to equip you. He's going to enable you. He's going to make you what you need to be. It won't be about you. It'll be all about him. And so take care of this while I'm gone. And one day I will come again. For those of us who are in Christ, that's going to be the best day ever. Jesus is coming again. If you don't know the Lord and Jesus comes right now, it's not a good thing for you. There is an urgency to the gospel message that says essentially this: you only have a limited time in which to accept this reality, this truth. And you can't accept it by the works of your hands. You have to accept it by faith. To his church, he gives his promise. And the Bible says, comfort one another with these words. Jesus is coming again. But that should not be a comfort to someone who does not know the Lord. If you're lost today, believe on the name of the Lord Jesus Christ. Receive his gift of eternal life. Join the body of Christ and allow God to begin a work in you. With every head bowed and every eye closed.
1: Hello, friend. 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I hope the sermon was a blessing to you, and I want to encourage you with these parting words that God has a wonderful and perfect plan for your life. The most important thing you can know is that your eternity is settled and that you have a personal relationship with the Lord Jesus Christ. Jesus said in John chapter 3, you must be born again, and that's where it all starts. 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That's 812-479-5342. I'd also love to hear from you if you made a spiritual decision as a result of today's sermon, or if our ministry has been a help to you in any way. Hey, give God the glory with your life today, friend. Go out and serve him, help someone come to know Christ, tell someone about him today, and love others around you. God bless you. 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
1: Your Faith Music Radio weather forecast for Evansville and the surrounding tri-state area for today, mostly sunny with a high of 80 degrees. Tonight, mostly clear, low 51. Sunny on Monday with a high 76. Clear skies Monday night, low 46. Looking ahead to Tuesday, lots of sunshine with a high of 76 degrees. Again, for today, partly cloudy skies with a high of 80 degrees.

My name is Ken Schaefer from Larimore, North Dakota, and I've been honored to record a couple times here at Faith Music Missions. 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

My name is Ken Schaefer from Larimore, North Dakota, and I've been honored to record a couple times here at Faith Music Missions. 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
1: Your Faith Music Radio weather forecast for Evansville and the surrounding tri-state area for today, mostly sunny with a high of 80 degrees. Tonight, mostly clear, low 51. Sunny on Monday with a high 76. Clear skies Monday night, low 46. Looking ahead to Tuesday, lots of sunshine with a high of 76 degrees. Again, for today, partly cloudy skies with a high of 80 degrees.

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1: How do you do? The world pursues the lust of the flesh, the lust of the eyes, and the pride of life. But these things do not lead to peace and joy in one's life, as the man in this story learned. Success as an athlete became his god, but he didn't find peace and joy until his heart and mind and very life were unshackled.

0: Mrs. McPherson.
1: Yes?
0: I'm afraid little Stephen may not make it.
1: Oh, no.
0: He was very dehydrated when he was brought in. We had him on an IV line, but he's not responding. He's in a deep coma.
1: He was with his aunt. I don't know what happened.
0: Have you been here all night?
1: Yes.
0: It's nearly dawn. Why don't you go home? Someone will call if there's any change. But I say again, your son may not make it.
1: He's the first boy in my family in two generations. And he only made it 6 months.
2: Proclaiming the good news to a troubled world, this is Unshackled. True life stories dramatized and produced in Chicago by Pacific Garden Mission. Going nowhere. That's what you might say of the homeless who drift from one place to another seeking food and shelter. That's why Pacific Garden Mission keeps the doors open day and night to welcome these lost souls. Not only food and shelter, but showers and fresh clothing. Even some medical and dental treatment are given without charge to hundreds of men, women, and children, thanks to caring friends who send financial gifts. Pastors and counselors help each one understand the choices that led to their dilemma. And by hearing the good news of the one who sticks closer than a brother, they can make the right choice for a future full of hope. Now for broadcast around the earth, here is episode number 3951 in the series Unshackled, the program that makes you face yourself and think.
1: Hello?
3: Is this Mrs. McPherson?
1: Yes.
3: I'm a nurse at the hospital where Stephen is a patient.
1: Is he going to make it?
3: He's out of the coma, Mrs. McPherson, but he'll have to stay in the hospital a couple more weeks.
1: Why?
3: The nurses used too much heat on his legs, trying to get his blood pressure up, and he has third-degree burns. He needs to have skin grafts.
1: But he's alive. That's what matters. He's alive.
2: Still an infant, the man in our story would recover from his burns only to face potentially worse crises. This is the story of his escape, the true testimony of Stephen McPherson from the classic files of Unshackled.
4: My parents were 18 when I was born, and I was only a few days old when my father slipped out of town. So Mama and her parents raised me. We lived in Virginia Beach, where Grandpa still made a little moonshine. He was his own best customer, and the fights he had with Grandma were fierce, yelling and throwing things. In the fall, he slaughtered hogs and held a big barbecue that drew a crowd.
5: Must be 100 or more people here, but at least they're peaceful.
6: So far, busy stuffing their faces.
5: I like seeing folks stuffing their faces and drinking my homebrew.
6: At least you're sober for this one day.
5: A man has to stay sober if he's gonna barbecue pork. People count on me.
6: That isn't all they count on you for.
5: What else?
6: The drunks around here get more than pork and homebrew from you. You wait and see. Before the day is over, they'll be hitting you up for some money.
5: Some of them get a little short sometimes.
6: Sometimes. Those guys are short all the time. Why do you do it?
5: Easy to lend than to listen to them cry.
6: Lend? If I could collect the money you lend to those moochers, I'd be rich.
4: Whenever Grandpa was drunk, he brandished a shotgun. So Mama and I and my brother would run to the neighbor's house for safety. All that running made my injured legs strong. In time, Mama got tired of his drunken rage and moved into her own apartment when I was 9. Once that year, my brother and I went back for a visit. And Grandpa was different, sober for one thing, as he sat my brother and me on his knees.
5: Boys, your Mama took you away from here because of me. And I sure miss you. I wish things was different, but they're not, and I'm too old to change. I haven't always done right by you and your Mama, but I care about you, and I hope you grow up to be better men than me.
4: A year later, Grandpa died, and Grandma asked us to come back and live with her. We were overjoyed. She seemed a lot more calm than she had been.
6: Boys, you know the lady that I work for? Well, she has a Bible on the table in her living room, always open. I took to reading it every time she went out to run errands. Then I bought one of my own, and now I'm saved. This is what the Bible says in John chapter 3. Listen here. For God so loved the world that he gave his only begotten Son, that whosoever believeth in him should not perish, but have everlasting life. That means you boys and me. Everybody can have eternal life. Ain't that something?
7: Mm-hmm.
6: It means God loves us, and he wants us to go to heaven someday. And all you have to do is pray like this, and I mean it. Lord, I know I'm a sinner. Come into my heart and save me.
4: I was 12 years old, so I prayed first, and then my younger brother prayed too. I read the Bible every day for several weeks after that, until my peers noticed. Then the persecution began. A friend started calling me names, and I wanted friendship more than I wanted a relationship with Christ. Although Mama sent us to Sunday school, we didn't go to church much, but I sang a duet now and then. One night the church elders were quarreling, and we overheard, so we vowed never to return. That summer, my 15th birthday came.
7: See what I got for you, Steve.
8: An electric guitar! Wow, thank you, Mama!
7: You mentioned it often enough. Can't be much of a surprise.
8: Man, this is great!
6: Here comes the noise.
9: I'm gonna get me a snare drum, and we can have us a real band.
8: Yeah, we can get some other guys that play guitar to join us. We'll even form a group and start practicing.
9: Cool.
8: The school has a talent show next month. Bet you we can win.
7: All right. Find a place to practice. Your grandma don't want you making a racket in here.
6: Better here so you know where they are than out somewhere else.
4: Although we came in last at the talent show, we were not discouraged because the girl screamed and we received an offer to play at a night spot. But the parents of the other boys said no, and the band dispersed. So that was the end of our ambition. Didn't matter because the track coach stirred up other hopes.
8: Mama, Grandma, the coach wants

0: 880 the mile, 440 and 220 if the coach needed me. I was a 10th grader on top of the world. I won a couple of races in the 500-yard dash, and the coach told me I was just 3/10 of a second off the national record. The athletic bus always stopped at a convenience store, and many of us guys stole things from the store. One night I stole a pen and some raisin cake. After I sat down in the bus, the manager came and ordered me back inside, where he locked me in a dark room and called the police.
1: Empty your pockets. Is this yours?
2: Yes, sir.
1: You're coming with me.
2: Please don't mention this to my father.
0: I hadn't seen my father in 16 years. I was just deceiving him. The officer led me to his car, wrote something on a chart, and talked on the radio with the dispatcher. He gave them my name and said I was caught shoplifting. I was scared.
2: Why don't you let me go?
1: You were caught with stolen goods.
2: Most of the guys were doing it. I just happened to get caught.
1: Don't steal.
2: Please let me go.
1: Can't.
2: Didn't you ever steal when you were my age?
1: Nope, but I used to fight a lot. Let's go.
2: Are you gonna tell my mama and grandma?
1: Have to.
2: Oh, man.
1: Are you the mother of Stephen McPherson?
3: Yes, I am.
1: Is your husband home?
3: Stephen's daddy doesn't live with us.
1: Your son was caught shoplifting a raisin cake.
3: Stephen, were you hungry? We've got food at home.
1: This goes on his record. And if he gets in any more trouble, he could go to reform school.
3: Thank you, officer.
1: He seems like a good boy, ma'am.
3: He is a good boy.
1: I better talk to him then. Have a good evening, ma'am.
3: Stephen, why did you do it?
2: Mama, all of us boys try it, but I got caught.
3: Your daddy's coming over here in 15 minutes. What a time to see him after all these years.
0: The guilt of what I'd said and done loomed over me, and I lost a major race in the 500-yard dash. 2 months passed before my confidence returned. But I never again came close to the national record. In the spring of 1970, a new crisis hit our school.
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3: Are you okay? We heard there was trouble at school.
2: There sure was. I was sitting in class when some white kid dashed into the room yelling, "Swain's been knocked out near the staircase!" He was ready to kill somebody. And me being the only black kid in class, I was worried.
5: So what happened?
2: The teacher said, "Should we jump on Stephen because they beat Swain?"
5: Good for her.
2: Yeah. The kid cooled down and said, "No, I guess not."
5: Can you believe that?
2: I knew it was coming after those rumbles last year.
5: There's prejudice on both sides.
2: Yeah, and the black kids call me names because I escort the white kids.
5: You be careful, son.
2: They don't bother me. I'm an athlete.
0: The tension eased when detectives monitored the halls, but my running became very inconsistent. I would win a race and then lose one. My motivation wavered,

0: to started skipping practice. That's how I was home when two men came to the house. Grandma seemed to know them and asked them to sit down.
1: Is this your grandson?
2: Yes, it is.
1: I see you're number two on the track team. The Lord could change that to number one.
2: Yes, sir. I know.
1: Let me show you what it takes to be number one with God. Isaiah the prophet said, "All we like sheep have gone astray. We have turned everyone to his own way, and the Lord hath laid on him the iniquity of us all." He's talking about Jesus. You see, my Bible here says, "For all have sinned and come short of the glory of God. As it is written, there is none righteous, no, not one." That includes you and me. We all need a Savior.
2: The Lord Jesus Christ.
1: Amen. Jesus took our sins to the cross. He suffered and died in our place because there is no other way. Do you understand that, Stephen?
2: Yes, sir.
1: For God sent not his Son into the world to condemn the world, but that the world through him might be saved. The Bible promises, well, here, you read it.
2: All right. "If thou shalt confess with thy mouth the Lord Jesus and shalt believe in thine heart that God hath raised him from the dead, thou shalt be saved. For with the heart man believeth unto righteousness, and with the mouth confession is made unto salvation."
1: So, would you like to do that now?
2: What?
1: Would you like to receive Christ now?
2: No, sir, not yet.
0: I thought of my track team and how the coaches would laugh. The men said they'd pray for me and left, so the pressure was off. In 1971, the race riots started again. No one felt safe unless a teacher was visible. The next year, I finally made number one on the cross-country and indoor team. A few scholarship offers came, but not the ones I wanted.
3: What's up, bro?
2: Not much.
3: Mama said you got a college scholarship.
2: Not the one I wanted. The coach lied to me.
3: What do you mean?
2: A girl that works in the athletic office told me that a letter came from UCLA about me, and they put it in a trash can.
3: You think it's true?
2: Yeah. She told me to go back and check the trash can, so I did. Couldn't find it.
3: Man, I would be furious.
2: I was. I even talked to the coach and the principal. Didn't do no good.
3: How do you take it, Steve?
2: I thought about quitting school, but not while Vietnam is still going on. So I'm just gonna pick my own college.
0: The race problems continued my senior year. I was tired of it all. The prejudice, the smoke bombs and police, even two killings at a party. But when I got to my predominantly black college, I saw the same bigotry. I joined the track team where immorality ruled when we traveled to other cities. Some of the guys smoked marijuana, but I didn't. Not then. I was still living at home, commuting to campus. Summer came and I got a job at a steel welding plant. 2 weeks later, the accident happened.
4: Steven, what happened to your hand?
2: I was reaching for a glove and got my hand caught in a conveyor belt.
4: Merciful heavens.
2: The belt was just going around a pulley and I hollered, "Turn off the machine, turn it off!"
4: Good thing somebody hurt you.
2: Sure is. All that noise, fainted.
4: I never knew you to faint in all your life.
2: When I came to, a truck driver and two foremen were standing over me. They took me to the emergency room.
4: All those bandages. Is there a hand in there?
2: Yeah, I still have my hand, but it sure hurts. And I can't work now. I was doing so well, too. The head foreman told me I could be foreman in no time.
4: Steve, the Lord is trying to get your attention. He could have let your hand be taken. Remember that.
0: That summer, for the first time, I smoked marijuana with old friends from high school. I was a poor example to my brother, who began getting in trouble with the law. I quit smoking about 2 weeks before track team tryouts in college and came in first. But when the team traveled for the first track meet, I didn't go because my grades were not good. The team did poorly, and the coach was angry at me, so I quit the team.
5: You quit the team? Why'd you do that?
2: The coach heard about my plans to transfer schools, and he's mad at me for not going with him to a track meet. but I wanted to get my grades up.
5: Grades are more important than sports.
2: I thought so. Coach didn't.
5: You'll have more time to study now.
2: Yeah, no more practice every day.
5: You can even get a job.
2: I already got one, working for the Navy recruiting office on campus.
0: That week was rough. One of the coaches cursed me in front of a group of other coaches. I thought about getting a gun and ending it all. But two sailors at work talked to me about Christ. I rejected the gospel, but also my suicidal thoughts. Then my car was stolen, and that was too much. My brother was facing prison, and my life was a shambles. One night in my despair, I screamed, "God, where are you?"
5: You're awful quiet tonight, Steve.
2: Believe it or not, I was thinking about my brother. I wonder how he's doing.
5: He made some bad decisions.
4: I sure hope he learns his lesson while in that place.
2: Maybe the wrong lesson.
5: He wouldn't listen to anything I said.
2: I didn't say enough.
4: What do you mean?
2: I was always busy with my own plans, no time for him.
5: We tried to raise him right, always sent you boys to church.
2: If I just had my car, I could go visit him. Makes me mad somebody's stealing it like that.
4: The world isn't perfect, Stephen. Things used to be better, though.
0: A year went by. I quit smoking pot, but my life was no better. I drank steadily. One night, a friend and I went to a dance at the Navy base, and outside on the street, I saw my car. We reported it to the military police, who detained the sailor, who blamed a local car dealer.
5: Did you get your car back?
2: Not yet. They impounded it.
5: So what happens now?
2: They're still investigating. When they find the dealer, they're gonna take me along when they question him.
4: How did you know it was your car?
2: I had put some putty on the left rear fender. My friend didn't believe it was my car until I showed him that.
5: They released the sailor then?
2: Yeah. I feel kind of sorry for him. He's a victim too. Neither one of us has a car now.
0: It turned out the car dealer was almost dying, so they didn't question him, which angered me. Guilt couldn't be established, but still, the police gave me my car. The next year, my grade point average soared, and I was elated. In the spring, I was relaxing in the student lounge when a guy walked in with a Bible under his arm and sat down near me.
6: Mind if I share something with you?
2: Not at all. I'm not going anywhere.
6: This verse from John changed my life. Jesus said unto her, "I am the resurrection and the life. He that believeth in me, though he were dead, yet shall he live. And whosoever liveth and believeth in me shall never die. Believest thou this?"
2: It sounds deep, but what exactly does it mean to believe like that?
6: Yeah, it means trusting him with your life. See, our sins separate us from God. It's like a spiritual dead end, and we can't fix it ourselves.
2: So how does Jesus change that?
6: He took the hit for us. He died on the cross to pay for our sins. And then he beat death by rising again. Salvation is a free gift. You just have to receive it and trust him. Give your life to him.
2: So it's not about being perfect?
6: Not at all. It's about having faith in Christ. Knowing that, would you want to trust Christ today?
0: The verses he read were familiar to me, but that day they burned in my heart, and I nodded. Yes. God lifted the burden of sin as I prayed the sinner's prayer with him. Then I had a terrible thought and looked around. What if someone saw me pray with that man? I decided to be a secret disciple so I wouldn't be persecuted. The urge for drugs vanished. In June, my aunt noticed that I wasn't even drinking. She asked me if I was saved, and I confessed the truth. Sure enough, she told everyone.
4: When did this happen, Stephen?
2: April.
4: Why didn't you tell someone?
2: Because I knew you would spread it around the neighborhood, and my brother and his friends would make fun of me.
4: Never mind them. You just pay attention to God from now on.
0: My brother made fun of me for reading the Bible, so I read in my car for hours. I started reading in June, and finished the entire Bible in October.
2: Grandma, you got a minute?
4: You know I do.
2: I've been a Christian for a year now, but I'm not a very good Christian.
4: I see the change in you, Steve.
2: I'm not very consistent. I go to parties, but it's not the same.
4: Because you're not the same. The Bible says we are a peculiar people.
2: The Bible also says, whosoever believeth on him shall not be ashamed.
4: That's right.
2: I read the whole Bible in my car because I didn't want my brother and his friends to make fun of me.
4: And look where he is now, back in prison.
2: But I shouldn't be ashamed or afraid of what others say. I should be telling about Jesus. Grandpa's old drinking buddy died recently, and I never said a word to him about the Lord. God says if we don't warn the wicked and he dies, his blood will I require at thine hand. I thought of that, Grandma.
4: Those sound like God's convictions. So what will you do about it?
2: I should be telling folks in the neighborhood, guys in college, guys on the track team. I'm a coward.
4: God can change that, Stephen. The Bible says we shouldn't be ashamed of Jesus.
2: The best decision I made was to go to camp this summer. I really sought God.
4: That's good.
2: I'm going to start going to church with you every week, Grandma. I'm not going to be ashamed anymore.
7: 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This is program number 3951. Heard in this classic true story of Stephen McPherson Part 1 were Ryan Priester, Barbara Blomquist, Victor Cole, Alana Arenas, David Zarbach, and Michael Martin. 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
1: Your Faith Music Radio weather forecast for Evansville and the surrounding tri-state area for today, mostly sunny with a high of 80 degrees. Tonight, mostly clear, low 51. Sunny on Monday with a high 76. Clear skies Monday night, low 46. Looking ahead to Tuesday, lots of sunshine with a high of 76 degrees. Again, for today, partly cloudy skies with a high of 80 degrees.

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0: The Psalms of the Bible show God at his most gentle and most powerful. They are God stooping down to pick us up. 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
1: Today's reading of the Psalms is Psalm 103, a Psalm of David. Bless the Lord, O my soul, and all that is within me. Bless his holy name. Bless the Lord, O my soul, and forget not all his benefits, who forgiveth all thine iniquities, who healeth all thy diseases, who redeemeth thy life from destruction, who crowneth thee with loving kindness and tender mercies, who satisfieth thy mouth with good things, so that thy youth is renewed like the eagles. The Lord executeth righteousness and judgment for all that are oppressed. He made known his ways unto Moses, his acts unto the children of Israel. The Lord is merciful and gracious, slow to anger, and plenteous in mercy. He will not always chide, neither will he keep his anger forever. He hath not dealt with us after our sins, nor rewarded us according to our iniquities. For as the heaven is high above the earth, so great is his mercy toward them that fear him. As far as the east is from the west, so far hath he removed our transgressions from us. Like as a father pitieth his children, so the Lord pitieth them that fear him. For he knoweth our frame, he remembereth that we are dust. As for man, his days are as grass, as a flower of the field, so he flourisheth. For the wind passeth over it, and it is gone, and the place thereof shall know it no more. But the mercy of the Lord is from everlasting to everlasting upon them that fear him, and his righteousness unto children's children, to such as keep his covenant, and to those that remember his commandments to do them. The Lord hath prepared his throne in the heavens, and his kingdom ruleth over all. Bless the Lord, ye his angels, that excel in strength, that do his commandments, hearkening unto the voice of his word. Bless ye the Lord, all ye his hosts, ye ministers of his that do his pleasure. Bless the Lord, all his works in all places of his dominion. Bless the Lord, O my soul.
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My name is Ken Schaefer from Larimore, North Dakota, and I've been honored to record a couple times here at Faith Music Missions. My wife and I are abundantly blessed to listen to Faith Music Radio every day.

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children. This old house once knew my wife. This old house was home and comfort as we fought the storms of life. This old house once rang with laughter. This old house heard many shouts.

Evansville's only traditional gospel music station, Faith Music Radio, WGAB 1180 AM and W226 CB 93.1 FM, Newburgh, Evansville.